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My name is Ernesto Colin. It's a pleasure to be here with you this evening. Thank you so much for tuning in, familia. Gracias por estar con nosotros, todos los que se quedaron aquí desde Alma del Barrio a nosotros. Esta es su serenata, Serenata de Tríos, aquí a través del 88.9 del FM. Tenemos algo muy, pero muy especial para ustedes esta tarde. We have something very special for you. As you know, Eric Cifuentes, longtime DJ of Serenata de Tríos, has been an integral part of our family here. And we thank him for everything that he's done for Serenata de Trios. And we are going to broadcast one of his mixes, a mix that he did for Dublab. And it's a mix that features some wonderful, wonderful, ballroom boleros. It's a mix that he's called Balcony to the Ballroom. And you're going to love everything that you hear from Eric on this mix. So please enjoy here on Serenata de Trios, a wonderful mix that's going to take you back. It's going to bring back those wonderful memories. And if you were too young to be born during this era, it's going to transport you with some time travel. Trios y boleros. Aquí algo muy especial de nuestro locutor Eric Cifuentes, que construyó esta música, esta compilación de música.

Mystic Pete here, taking over the last half hour of Serenata de Trios, and that was Corazon Negro with Johnny Albino, which I played twice. Please forgive me. I'm going to do my best, and you can check the tunes on Spinatron. They'll all come up there, and you can get the exact names, and stay tuned here on KXLU.

KXLU 88.9 FM in LA, KXLU.com all around the world. Mystic Pete here, just filling in for the last half hour of Serenata de Trios. I hope you have enjoyed the entire hour. That last piece was a rather long piano selection of various boleros. And this wonderful program is here every Sunday night from 6 to 7 p.m. So thank you so much for listening. I am Mystic Pete. My show is going to start, I'm going to start right now. I'm going to start with my theme song. Actually, I brought in the wrong theme song, so you're going to have to hear the theme song for my Saturday night show, which is called In a Dream, but you need a theme song.

0: Yes, that is the theme song for my Saturday night show called In a Dream, and that happens to be the name of the song too. Did I compose the song to go along with the show, or did I name the show In a Dream because I had a piece of music with that name? I'm not going to tell you. What do you say, Mark Porter Zasada?
1: It's all a dream, Pete.
0: It's all a dream. I have the privilege of having Mark Porter Zasada in studio tonight, a dear friend and colleague. We've done a lot of radio together. And Mark is a philosopher. And from time to time, we do a show that features a real deep ponder. And we solve the questions on everybody's mind, deep, meaningful questions.
1: We have got an hour to solve the question of life, the universe, and everything.
0: We have 1 hour, and you have a 3-month college seminar prepared to all
1: don't scare people off.
0: Shove into 1 hour.
1: Now, this is a new theory on life, the universe, and everything, Pete.
0: Yes, this is about life, the universe, and everything. By the way, the name of this show is The Two Methods of Creation, right?
1: That's exactly right. Tonight, I'm going to talk about the two methods of creation. Yes, there are just two. Whether you're talking about a chair, a work of art, a political movement, a child, or a universe. And I'll go further. I'll narrow down the purpose of the creation of the universe to just two possibilities. No kidding.
0: I love it. Let's do it. This is going to be a deep dive for the next hour. So
1: it's going to be
0: listen
1: deep.
0: Up.
1: All right. All right.
0: There will be a quiz at the end.
1: No quiz. Okay. No quiz. Just only angry comments, which can be emailed to you.
0: A 12-page essay in triplicate.
1: Yes.
0: Double spaced.
1: All right. All right.
0: Times New Roman. I'm saying words that people don't understand. Onion skin. Go ahead. It's all you, Mark.
1: All right. All right. So I'm actually going to start with an old joke about Jewish mothers. But trust me, it will lead into the question of creation kind of directly. You may have heard this before, but trust me, it's a very deep joke. The first Jewish president gets elected. And why not? Stranger things have happened. Anyway, a couple weeks after the election, he calls up his mother in Florida and invites her to visit the White House. "No, no, that's okay, son," says the mother. "I don't want you to have to clean up for me." Mom, don't worry, it's the White House. We have people for that." "Really? But your wife will think she has to cook me special food." "Mom," says the president, "we have a whole staff of cooks." "But you know I hate airports and all that walking." "Mom, I'll send a limo in Air Force One." "Okay, okay," she says at last. "I give up. I'm coming." When the mother hangs up, she says to her friend, "Well, it looks like next week I'm visiting my son." "Which one?" asks the friend. "The doctor?" "No, no," says the mother. "The other one." So, like all the best jokes, it's funny not only because it exaggerates a stereotype, but because it gets at some very deep kind of pain inside all of us. What are we to understand about the universe from this joke? Not just that mothers can get out of control. No, it's much worse than that. It's the sense that no matter what you accomplish, the universe will be disappointed in you. And that the universe is constructed so as to drive you crazy in precisely that way. In fact, there's a famous essay by the philosopher Thomas Nagel that takes this head on. It's called The Absurd. It's very famous. Nagel says that human beings can never be happy, never completely happy. Why? Because of our imaginations. Because our imaginations are so well developed that we can always imagine doing something more meaningful and better than what we are doing in any moment. Not necessarily better, but certainly more meaningful. If we dig ditches, we imagine digging a ditch outside the Taj Mahal. An artist who creates a painting is ever disappointed because it did not match the more meaningful and beautiful painting that was in her head. The person who brings a dish of food to the sick is disappointed to see a refrigerator full of food because, in the perfect expression of the act of charity, the refrigerator would be empty. Right? Husbands are disappointed in wives. The list goes on.
0: So we can never be happy.
1: That's what Nagel says because of our imaginations, because we are cursed with the ability to see a better possibility than what we are experiencing, right? So it turns out, you know, everyone's imagination is a stereotypical Jewish mother. But the joke goes deeper than that. Don't forget that this rather bad mother performed the act of creation, and she went into that act with a complete a priori assumption about its result. Doctors. Then she judges the result against that a priori assumption. The frustrated child leaps out from that joke, the terrible frustration of every child who has ever felt that his parent was disappointed in him. There's nothing worse. Nothing worse in the universe than the feeling, than feeling the disappointment of your creator. And yet, what is it that we all experience through most religions and much of our lives? So, here's the question for the evening. It's a question that's often asked, but I think it's poorly phrased and answered often. When God created the universe, what was he thinking? And if there isn't a God, and we don't have to have a God for this conversation at all. If there isn't a God, for what purpose does the universe exist? You think we can handle that?
0: You know, let's do it.
1: All right. Well, my claim is that you can narrow it down to just two possibilities, which is, you know, pretty good. That's because there are just two ways of committing the act of creation. Like I said, just two. So let me lay out the first method, right? The first method of creating anything is what I call the blueprint method. You conceive of a blueprint for a thing in your head, and then you attempt to execute that blueprint, right? It's the way an architect creates a building. In the mind and on the drawing board, the vision is perfect. The lines are straight. The proportions are clean. But when the building is actually built, well, it's never quite perfect. It never quite lives up to that blueprint, right? This is actually a very Greek, very Platonic way of viewing the world, that all of creation is but an imperfect shadow of an abstract thought.
0: Hmm.
1: Right?
0: Right, right.
1: This was the thought of Plato, right? There's a perfect thing in the imagination up in the sky somewhere, and we all try to meet it. Plato was probably the most influential human in history. If you're religious, right, it's a thought, a perfect blueprint in the mind of God to which you are trying to live up to, right? Part of the genius of Plato was that it didn't matter God or no God. He really wasn't interested in that question. It was the perfect blueprint in the sky that mattered. Now, this is a powerful and incredibly useful paradigm. It's the paradigm we use every single day in our work of creating civilization, whatever we build. Whenever we evaluate decisions, people, even your vacation, right, you are comparing it to some perfect concept of the thing, right? This is what created Western civilization. Math, law, medicine, our cities, our transportation, everything. This astoundingly successful concept of the way of proceeding in the world has been the greatest success of the human mind, the blueprint method, right? It's beat out every other prehistoric paradigm in the world, right? Now, the thing is, as a result of that success, okay, lots of people imagine that this is the way God must have created the world, right? Or if not God, then the way the universe was just constructed, right? I mean, God or no God, math exists, right? There's math, geometry. Perfection can be conceived, right? You can imagine perfection. You can imagine the perfect building. You can imagine the perfect person, right? And people of many faiths, not all faiths, but lots of faiths, and certainly the three Abrahamic faiths, tend to see the world that way, right? They believe that God or something or someone created a perfect blueprint for life, and that all of history is an attempt to live up to that preconceived ideal, which we never, ever quite achieve. Right? And by the way, I should add, you know, among the religions that believe this is also Marxism, which, you know, imagines a perfect communist state that...
0: Yeah, when we kill off all the bourgeois.
1: Right.
0: That's me and you.
1: Yeah, that's us. There is such a thing as a perfect state, right? And that there would be a perfect way for people to live together, right?
0: So before we get to number two,
1: yes.
0: How about if I do a musical interlude? Let people sit with that.
1: Think about
0: that. Blueprint.
1: The blueprint concept that we imagine God executes like we do.
0: Here's a piece of music you've never heard before.

0: KXLU, this is the Mystic Pete Chronicles. I have in studio Mark Porter Zasada. You just heard the tune called Dolly Czerny by Charming Hostess. Wasn't that fun? We are talking about the two methods of creation, and we are about to hear number two.
1: All right. So the first method, as you may recall, is the blueprint method. You conceive something, and then you try to match that perfection. But like I said, there are two possible methods of creation. And the second method is completely different. In the second method, you do not have a preconceived plan for the final best result of your actions. Instead, you plant a seed and then you watch it grow. When you plant a seed for a tree, you know you'll get a tree, but you don't know precisely what the tree will look like, how many branches, how tall. In fact, you don't know if you might end up with more than one tree, a small wood or a whole forest. And if a forest should arise, well, you know it will arise willy-nilly, creating beautiful groves here and scraggly edges there, running up this canyon and avoiding that. Instead of a blueprint, you plant a concept, an image, an idea, a song. Then you do your darndest to guide the result, but ultimately, you have no choice but to let creation unfold as it will. You keep planting many trees in the belief that much beauty will unfold, along with much pain. You prune, you support, you water, but eventually, well, artists understand this much better than me.
0: So, in other words, instead of goal-oriented, it's more process-oriented.
1: It's more process-oriented. And, in fact, you used that word, which theologians will recognize as something akin to process theology, which is a thing. This is what I'm talking about is sort of adjacent to that, because we're not talking about understanding God as the intentions of God or the universe. So if we're talking about God, right, does God use the seed method or the blueprint method to create? And if God were to use the seed method, I know there are issues with omniscience. Doesn't he know in advance how you will grow and et cetera? But personally, I find any issues like that involving time beyond our understanding and useless to discuss. And it doesn't really matter for this discussion. Conceiving anything that violates the arrow of time, well, just give up.
0: So we're not going to do that right now.
1: We're not going to do that. Because
0: we're not going to violate basic principles of physics.
1: Right.
0: Okay.
1: So if you believe, so now you have to step back and say, which method do you think God used to create the universe? And this is where you have to do a little thought experiment and step back and say, if you looked at the universe, the whole universe, what method do you see at work? Right? If you choose this second method of creation, I call it the seed method. Then you read the trillions of galaxies holding trillions of stars and quadrillions of planets a whole different way. And you begin to read the religious tracts from any Western religion rather differently. Take the Bible, just as an example, right? Seeds are planted one after another. Adam and Eve, Noah, Abraham, Isaac, Jacob, Joseph, Moses, Joshua, Judges, David, Solomon, Solomon's messed up sons. You can go on to Jesus, Muhammad, any of the religious tracts. Each grows differently. Along the way, much beauty and much pain and much evil occur. But as humanity as a whole does sort of progress, at least in fits and starts, and you begin to suspect and respect, you begin to respect religious texts not as what we so often call blueprints for life, but as seeds planted to create unending new forms of life and somewhat guide their development. You see seeds which might grow over time into good and just people, good and just civilizations, good and just worlds, but a world whose precise outlines, like a forest, are not preconceived and never cease to change. A tree of life, as religious people sometimes say. And in fact, if you go back and read the original texts of the most basic texts, the Torah, the Quran, in those texts, there is no actual blueprint for a perfect society, much as people imagine. Those blueprints arose later.
0: It's more stories and parables.
1: It's stories and parables, right?
0: But it's not saying, it's not laying it all out.
1: It's not laying it all out. So what's the evidence? Again, like the thought experiment, you stand back and you say, if there is a God and if the universe has a purpose, what evidence do we actually have for which of these two methods were used? Right? Either way, God or no God, I think that all the evidence we actually have in our hands says that God and or the universe uses the second method for creation. I think all the evidence points to the seed theory. I mean, all of nature is evidence. The action of the sea to create the seashore, the wind and rain creating the mountains, the long series of natural selections which God or the universe used to create the animals and to slowly, slowly shape human beings, right? And I think it's kind of telling that the beauties that we find in nature inevitably exceed the beauty we find in the preconceived works of human beings. Not perfect, but like the work of most of our famous artists since the Impressionists, somehow beautiful because they don't attempt to be perfect. We resonate with things that are in process. We resonate with things that are imperfect. In fact, we are usually offended by people who are too perfect, too set in their ways, right? No matter what their background.
0: I mean, isn't that the nature of humanity? We are imperfect creations, and people who are trying to be perfect too much, as you indicate, well, they're perfectionists and they drive everybody crazy, particularly when they live inside of my head.
1: Yeah, especially. But I think there's a clue in the fact that we find that offensive. Like most people do find it offensive when someone is too stiff and completely rules-based.
0: Well, think about autocracy. That's a form of government where you're trying to be perfect.
1: Exactly.
0: And
1: it's the root of all fanaticism.
0: It not only is obnoxious, it fails.
1: Exactly.
0: We're human.
1: So the blueprint concept of the purpose of the universe is the root of fanaticism.
0: Huh.
1: Right?
0: Very insightful.
1: Right? Think about that. It's that the whole world should be doing this, right? And that presupposes some endpoint to which civilization, humanity, and the universe

0: if you go back, if you stand back and look at the universe, I think the only thing you can really say absolutely for certain is that about creation is that its focus, its goal seems to be creating an infinite variety of everything, endless everything at all levels of scale, living and inanimate, animate and inanimate across the universe, right? Again, none of this is to discount religious texts, quite the contrary. I certainly believe that it's possible that many religious texts are divinely inspired. It's just that the purpose of these inspirations, to me, often seems misinterpreted, right? Most religious leaders, to me, tend to look at a text and see a blueprint. That's kind of their job. That's their job, right? I'm going to look at these inspirational words, and I'm going to turn it into a blueprint.
1: They extrapolate a goal, or it's just their own intentions slapped on top of text, which can be interpreted many ways.
0: I don't want to say that because I don't want to offend anybody. And no, because
1: I don't mind.
0: I believe in the best intentions of most religious leaders, right? I don't.
1: You're much nicer than I am.
0: Right. It's just that, you know, if there's something, but I would prefer that they looked at it as a seed instead of a blueprint. Let's put it that way.
1: Fair enough.
0: And I think that, you know, the most, a really important piece of this is kind of the uncertainty principle of the results of actions. So the unintended results of actions of the best intentions also, to me, militate against the blueprint theory. Right? Because if you say, I'm going to implement this blueprint, but the result of implementing this blueprint can be catastrophic, the result of trying to do it. When I think about unintended consequences, I often think of Gandhi, the founder of independent India, right? He rebelled against the British. He conceived of a peaceful, wonderful, democratic society. And in so doing, he also caused the partition with Pakistan, in which millions of people died in communal warfare, right? Mm. And which he unfortunately lived to see. A lot of people who create unintended consequences don't live to see their unintended consequences. But what I say is he planted a seed. That seed sprouted in many different ways. And what I'm trying to do is to get people to think in terms of seeds and what seeds they're planting.
1: Yes.
0: In each action that they do. So let's talk about quantum physics for a second.
1: Yeah. That's what I was hoping we'd talk about.
0: That you were hoping we were going to get to that, right?
1: Entanglement and...
0: I'm not going to talk about entanglement.
1: Double slit experiments.
0: We could go there, but the fundamental thing about quantum physics that I think pertains to this discussion is the uncertainty principle. That you can never be certain of the position and the energy of a particle both at the same time, and that unexpected things happen. That apparently truly that you cannot predict the structure of the universe by looking at this. You can't predict the next moment. If you knew the position and speed of all the particles around you, you still could not predict the next moment because of the uncertainty involved at the quantum level.
1: That's pretty deep.
0: It's pretty deep, and I think it's highly relevant. So, you know, Albert Einstein, reacting against the Heisenberg uncertainty principle that underlies quantum mechanics, made the famous remark that God does not play dice. And the physicist Niels Bohr replied, rightly, "Who are you to tell God what to do with his dice?"
1: I never heard that's good.
0: So where I'm going with this is that I think the one thing we know absolutely certain about God, if God exists, is that he or the vast cold universe or the arrow of time itself plays with dice.

all the time. For sure, the laws of quantum mechanics toss the dice over and over again. There ain't never gonna be a steady state. There ain't never gonna be a fulfillment of the blueprint. Ever.

0: Me Demandas, Charming Hostess. You can find them online. Aren't they fun? I am with Mark Porter Zasada. Let's keep it going.
1: All right. All right. So we're talking about the two possible methods of creation of the universe and everything. And we've moved into the seed theory. In the seed theory, you don't have a preconceived notion of what you want. You plant a seed and you let it grow. And within the seed theory, there's a lot of randomness. There's a lot of chaos. And if we believe, as I believe, that the universe was creates, and if there is a God, that God creates using the seed theory, and the universe creates with the seed theory, there has to be a lot of seeds. And if you look out in the universe, there are a lot of seeds, but even at the fundamental atomic level, there's a randomness that we've only discovered within the last few decades. And I want to talk a little more about that. So, indeed, scientists are beginning to validate a longtime personal theory of mine, that human thought and creativity may be the result of quantum uncertainty within the electrical connections in our brain. Where do random thoughts come from? Where do new ideas come from? Maybe from quantum uncertainty within the electrical impulses in our brain. People are actually investigating this now. And if that's true, what does that say about any possible blueprint for the perfect human life? It makes it impossible, actually impossible, because you can never account for the randomness of human desire. And you cannot account for the randomness across the universe, which is built into the system. We're always thinking about randomness and uncertainty as a flaw in the universe. But it's so fundamental that it has to be part of the purpose of the universe, wherever that purpose comes from, right? So the terrifying truth is that nonstop change and infinite creation is more than just an unfortunate fact of the universe or some oversight of God. It's likely the goal. It's pretty likely the goal. But here's the thing. When people talk about the universe being random and there being no final direction given by an ultimate being, they say, oh, well, that negates meaning. Then everything is meaningless. It becomes nihilism. And in fact, Thomas Nagel, the philosopher I quoted earlier, that's where he gets to, right? It's all meaningless because we can never live up to our own ideals, so what's the point, right? I don't know if someone will write in to object that I'm misinterpreting Nagel, but go for it. But here's the strange result, in my humble opinion, of the seed result, the seed method of creation, whether it's God or a cold universe. I say the result is identical. I think the result of the second theory, the seed theory, is actually meaning with a big capital M. I'm completely serious. Why? Because in the first method, the blueprint method, each of us ever chases a perfection and a stasis which we cannot obtain, which is literally impossible to obtain as a society, as a person, as a universe, as an earth. As a result, many of our actions seem useless, relevant, and wasted. As Nagel says, meaningless, since the perfection of the blueprint will never be achieved. But in the second method of creation, what I'm calling the seed method, importance attaches to our every act because our every single act plants a seed. Every single act that you commit at the smallest level, giving a buck to a bum on the street, being nice to somebody, being mean to somebody, every act plants a seed that grows over time into some kind of fruition.
0: Not nice. So it's not only the deity that plants those seeds, it is us too.
1: Well, I'll go further than that. If there is a deity, he or she constructed the universe in such a way to allow us to plant meaningful seeds, because there was no blueprint against which everything is measured. So we have the opportunity. We are the engines of meaning, whether it's a deistic universe or no deity, in my opinion. Either way, it works out. Either way, it works out. Every act shapes the future. Meaning attaches to every ditch digger, every cab driver, everything we create at the smallest or the largest level, because it's all planting a seed. It's not measured against the ultimate reality that we're supposed to be getting to. Does that make sense?
0: Very process-oriented.
1: It's very process-oriented.
0: Yes, it's just we're feeling our way through.
1: We're feeling our way through, and it's our responsibility to create good seeds. It's not it's each seed can be we don't understand the result of much of what we do. We can only try to plant seeds that make sense for the future. And for that, we can use the guides of religion. We can use the guides of the great thinkers. We can use the guides of the Greeks. We can use all kinds of guides to help us plant good seeds. But still, it's ultimately our little acts. And we've all, you know, how many times in your life, especially as you get older, have you looked back and said, that little thing that I did, that little turn that I made, that little help that I gave that person had this enormous result down the line, right? A lot of human life is about planting seeds unexpectedly often. So part of this is that you never can escape creating meaning. Even if you deaden yourself with drugs or alcohol or food or sex or television or video games, whatever you do to try to escape meaning, it will find you. Because it isn't just the official acts of charity or religion that matter. It's the unofficial little acts that matter just as much.
0: I think there's only one piece of music I could play that will possibly stand up to this conversation.
2: Mr. Davalina, Mr. Bob Davalina, Mr. Davalina, Mr. Bob Davalina.
3: Zilch, China Clipper calling Alameda. 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
4: Zilch. China Clipper calling Alameda. Self-defense. Never mind the furthermore, the plea to self-defense. Never mind the furthermore, the plea to self-defense.
5: It is of my opinion that the people are intending. It is of my opinion that the people are intending. It is of my opinion that the people are intending. It is of my opinion that the people are intending. It is of my opinion that the people are. It is of my opinion that it is of my people that the timid.
4: Never mind the furthermore.
5: It is my opinion that the people are intending. It is my opinion that the people are intending. It is
4: my opinion that the people are intending. It is my opinion that the people are intending. It is my opinion that the people are intending. It is my opinion that the people are intending. It is my opinion that the people are intending. It is my opinion that the people are intending. It is my opinion that the people are intending. It is my opinion that the people are intending. It is my opinion that the people are intending. It is my opinion that the people are intending. It is my opinion that the people are intending. It is my opinion that the people are intending. It is my opinion that the people are intending.
0: That was a piece of music by the Monkees called Zilch.
1: The Monkees?
0: That was the Monkees with their famous piece called Zilch.
1: I had no idea that existed.
0: Yeah, this is, oh.
1: They were deeper than anyone imagined.
0: Oh, that's a lot to that. Rather creative group and some great songwriting, too. Why? By the way, I had one little, it's not really an argument, it's a little bit more like an amend. From, okay. And you were saying how there was research being done on the mind.
1: Yeah.
0: That new ideas may be a factor of quantum uncertainty.
1: Yes.
0: And my, well, complaint is that characterizes the mind as a machine. And I would say that there's some other factor that is actually doing that, and it's inspiration.
1: Okay.
0: It's dreams. It's imagination. We don't have to go back to some scientific explanation. That's something very human and has nothing to do with quarks and the quantum state. It's something we're tapping into that's not machine-like.
1: That's a perfectly valid truth. And the underlying concept here is that the universe is constructed, whether through inspiration or quantum uncertainty, to create every possible thing. Every possible thing. You think about this little earth that we live in, with the unbelievable variety of life at every level. You get a microscope and you keep getting smaller, and you see smaller and smaller and smaller forms of life and larger constructs. Every possible wave, every possible rock, every possible planet, every possible sun, every possible galaxy. The universe, if you step back, and it's kind of a thought experiment. The way I started this whole thing, by the way, is I try to do a thought experiment the way, not to make any comparisons, Albert Einstein made thought experiments, that if you stood outside the universe and you made the assumption that the universe had a purpose, what would you think the purpose was? I mean, just looking at it, if you could stand outside, you would think, perhaps rightly, that the purpose of the universe is to create every possible thing. Anything that could be created should come into existence. We see that here on our planet. We see that in the mind of human beings. Look at now the speed at which we're creating music and art and

0: podcasts and everything, everything with a capital E. That seems to be kind of the purpose of what's going on. A billion seeds planted, a trillion seeds planted to see which come out well.
1: Beautiful point. And just to finish my thought, there's a trend in science to see humans as machines. And that's what I'm objecting to.
0: Absolutely.
1: And there's even this theory that we have no free will, because apparently before we make a decision, go right or left, get popcorn or a soda, your mind, there's some registering of machine process in your mind. So it looks on an EEG like you're not really choosing. It's already chosen before you think you're making the choice. And this is that idea that we are a machine. We're not actually choosing. We're not imagining. It's all explained. And I'm saying, no, there's a mystery there. We dream. And I think that understanding of us as a machine leads to the blueprint equation. And that leads to the Third Reich and people marching with, you know, like millions of soldiers, immoral, crushing cities, burning people to death. So we aren't machines.
0: The thing about machines is that they're perfectible. You can imagine a perfect machine. You can imagine a perfect machine and you can attempt to build it. And human history is littered with attempts to build perfect machines of societies. You go back, visit these, I can't pronounce it, Teotihuacan, I think, the city outside.
1: Teotihuacan, right.
0: Thank you. Outside of Mexico City, with its perfectly laid out geometric forms of pyramids and squares. And
1: this is the capital of the Aztecs.
0: It was actually predates them. But the point is that they, way back then, right, prehistoric, they had this concept of a perfect society that they were trying to, you can see it laid out geometrically.
1: Yes.
0: And it's this unending human dream that somehow we're going to build this perfect blueprint. But ultimately, we all know that's not human. We all know it instinctively. We all object to it instinctively. And I think that that instinctive objection is built into us for a purpose. It's so it never gets there. It never gets there. And I will, you know, it's another whole show, and you'd have to have a true theologian expert, which here we are at LMU. I'm sure there's plenty.
1: We are with Mystic Pete and Mark Porter Zasada.
0: That's okay. But my contention is that the great inspirational basic texts of the great religions do not have blueprints in them. Even the Quran, which one assumes has a highly laid out social structure, doesn't. That arose later.
1: If you look at Exodus, there's rules on top of rules on top of rules.
0: Ah, there's rules on top of rules. I do know quite a bit about the Torah. And there are plenty of rules, but they do not lay out the blueprint of a perfect society. It does not say what kind of government to have. It does not lay out. It lays out ethical relations between people. It lays out guidelines.
1: I see.
0: There's 613 commandments in the Torah, but they don't actually lay out a perfect society.
1: Yeah.
0: That the people who try to do that came much later.
1: Right.
0: They came much later. It's the institutional playing out of the inspirational texts that imagines these blueprints. And why? Because of the Greeks. The Greeks conceived of this idea of this blueprint, the perfectly architected building, the perfect statue, the perfect anything to which you aspire. And it was probably the most powerful idea in human history. It changed everything. It changed everything. But most religious expressions are ultimately influenced by Plato. Study Christianity. Heavily, heavily influenced by Plato. He was, in many ways, the leading thinker through the Middle Ages. Anyway, I don't mean to get into the whole historical thing, and I'm not an expert, but that's my contention. And I think it's worth stepping back and saying, what is the actual intention? What is the actual purpose underlying all this? I want to say, by the way, that the seed theory is not a bed of roses by any means, okay? Much of what we create sucks, okay? Everything we create eventually passes away. And of course, things will never completely work out for the best in the seed theory because seeds grow into things that are unpredictable. Perhaps most importantly, in the seed method, we are never, ever allowed to understand the full meaning of our actions. We do not know what seeds we are planting for the future. The randomness is built in. The randomness is built in. But it maybe it frees to think that way. Maybe it frees us from the sense that we're always being a disappointment to our creator. They're always being a disappointment to our potential. They're always being a disappointment in not creating this perfect thing that we were supposed to create. I don't know. We can only make our own imperfect best choice in what seed in each moment.
2: Oh. I know I'm drunk now. Ladies and gentlemen, I forgot my favorite man sitting over there. His name is
3: Mr. Doubleina, Mr. Bob Doubleina. Mr. Doubleina, Mr. Bob Doubleina.

0: Okay, that was some kind of a response to the Monkees zilch. That was called Mr. Dabalina, Dell and the Funky Homo Sapiens. Okay, here we are on KXLU, 88.9 FM in LA, KXLU.com around the world. I hope everybody stays tuned, by the way, as starting at 8 o'clock, you will hear Alien Air with Pat, a really great show. But we have a few more minutes to kind of wrap up this whole ponder of the universe with Mark Porter Zasata.
1: All right, so we're talking about life, the universe, and everything, and why everything, what's the purpose of everything? And we narrowed it down to two methods of creation, the blueprint method and the seed method. And I just want to say that I was talking before you played the song about unintended consequences. And I think that the unintended consequences that often follow good intentions is another glaring clue that the blueprint theory is wrong. Because if there was a blueprint for the right actions in the universe, and you always followed the blueprint, then things would work out for the best, wouldn't they? But we all know that doesn't always happen, right? No good deed is left unpunished, as they say.
0: Yeah, right.
1: That's just the way it works. So there's plenty of people who, even if they're totally honest in their efforts to follow the blueprint of their moral code, things don't work out.
0: I think the point is that life is messy, and particularly love and creativity, they are messy.
1: Like, yep.
0: Two of the main things we do. We got to play in the sandbox to figure it out.
1: You got to play in the sandbox, and you kind of have to enjoy the fact that your efforts may go unrewarded, that the universe is random in many ways, and you just got to keep playing those seeds that you can. I just want to mention whatever you think about Friedrich Nietzsche. He had some smart things to say. And one of his most telling criticisms of religion was that religion tended to focus on intentions instead of consequences. If you mean well, according to many religious thinkers, that's really what matters. In this same way, the blueprint theory, in which we need only follow, quote-unquote, God's plan, tends to release us from the responsibility of thinking through the actual results of our actions. That's the danger of blueprint thinking, right? If you have a blueprint, if, you know, my child isn't following the faith, I'll cut him or her off. Well, that sounds like following the divine plan, when the actual results of such an action, well, I hardly need to point out what the actual results of such an action.
0: So you're talking about obedience ends up becoming immoral or corrupt.
1: It's because you think about intentions instead of consequences. As you said, if I try to follow the blueprint, you don't think, what are the actual consequences of your actions if you blindly follow a blueprint, right? You say, my faith tells me to do this, so it must be right, without thinking, what's the down-the-line consequence? What's the seed that you're planting?
0: Following the letter of the law instead of the spirit of the law.
1: Yeah, and I think the spirit piece is pretty darn important. I think everyone recognizes that, but they forget it in religious and moral thinking, that the great leaders really were focused on spirit. They really were. And that a lot of times the legal pieces of it followed and didn't necessarily match the spirit. But that's all I want to say. I don't want to insult anybody.
0: Well, I'll leave that to me. But I think even Plato talked about ecstasia and mania. In other words, the experience of ecstasy and mania and transcendence. Like, this is left out of some of the teachings of Plato. He understood you can't begin to understand the transcendental Godhead unless you have an experience of something that's out of linear and rational thought. Everybody concentrates on his kind of rational stuff. Ecstasia, like this was his thing. So how did that get left out of Plato?
1: Well, I'm no expert on Plato.
0: Okay, neither am I.
1: But I think that you make an important point, which is the role of the essential role of the irrational in human life that is often forgotten, and which, by the way, as we move into the time of AI, it's going to be our job to supply the irrational.
0: Yeah, and it's almost like all the ill comes from trying to control things too much. And we need laws. We need...
1: Yeah, it's a balance.
0: We need guidance. We need people to behave correctly and not hurt other people. But there's this tendency to get these psychopaths in power who want to control everything for themselves.
1: That's certainly true. And they leverage the existing paradigms to do that often. But
0: it's their control. It's not control for the better good. And so we function well. It's so they can impose their will and they can be mega thieves and take everything from everybody else. See, you're leaving the criticism to me. Good.
1: I'll let you go, Pete.
0: That's the dark.
1: It's your show.
0: That's
1: too.
0: The dark mystic, Pete. That's the pistic meat. I don't know. My evil twin, he comes out once in a while. So in wrapping it up, do we have a closing sentence?
1: So I want to make the thought that if you believe in the seed method, you recognize that it's your job every day to plant seeds, to recognize that you don't really know what their consequences will be, and that it's not necessarily your job to implement some perfection of yourself or the world, because that goal may not lead to the right consequences either. I guess that's sort of a summary. But I think that the really important thing is that if the second method is the true method of creation, then we're really only asked to plant a seed or nurture a sapling. Beyond that, like God, in whose image the Bible says we're made, we roll the dice. God or karma or the vast cold universe promises only that our job is to create meaning, and that meaning will result every single time we act, again and again and again.
0: Beautifully put. Tell us where people can find you and mention your book too. It's a really wonderful book you wrote.
1: My book is called The Impossible Shore. It's a set of linked short stories. You can find it on Amazon. My website is stayinghuman.net, because I think it's a big job of everyone to stay human, and I try to figure that out.
0: Well, we will keep cycling you through the KXLU studio, Mark Porter Zasada, and I'm so glad to know you. I think this was a good show, a good ponder.
1: I hope it got people thinking.
0: Yeah. People can reach me at mysticpete.com and mysticpete on social media. I'm on every Sunday night at 7 p.m. with the very best of talk radio. And I also have a show on Saturday night called In a Dream. And this Saturday night I have the crew called Camp Trip. So that's a fun show. In any case, let's make room for Pat with Alien Air. Thank you again, Mark. And thank you, everybody, for listening.
1: All right. Thank you.

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1: Kind of a best of compilation on Alien Air Music tonight. We'll begin with Nemesis from Finland doing a song, Caledonia.

Brendan Pollard from Hertz in England giving us our only brand new release. This is one of two that he had come out this month called Lost Volume Number 2, a collection of earlier pieces and lost ones from the archives. We heard Cruncher, an excerpt of that long piece. Totem Tag before that from Bologna in Italy did Missing from his release Defenders. Came out in April of 22. His response to the war in Ukraine and suffering on both sides. That's Dr. Massimo Tiarani, who is an astrophysicist at the University in Bologna. Gert Bloeksale before that from a small town in eastern Holland called Vigna Wouda, which is Dutch for wine woods or wine forest, where he resides. The song was Carbed by Gert Bloeksale from his release Four Places, came out in April of 15. Jean-Michel Jarre before that from Paris, doing a follow-up 21 years after his initial release Oxygen, and came out in 1976. This is Oxygen 7 through 13, and came out in 97, and we heard an excerpt of Oxygen 7. Detlef Keller before that from Moors in Germany did Electronic Step 1 from his release Harmonic Steps. It came out in 05, September of that year, on Mannequin Records, headed by our friend Mario Schoenwalder in Berlin. And we started with Nemesis, a trio in their earlier days and more recently a duo. They're from Kokkola in southwestern Finland, where more than half the population speaks Swedish, and they did Cathedonia, a song originally written in 2002 and then put on one of three compilations that they did. This is from Decades 2, 1998 to 07, came out November 17. Alien Air Music heard Sundays 8 to 10 p.m. Pacific Time on KXLU Los Angeles, 88.9 FM, KXLU.com, coming to you from Loyola Marymount University, streaming worldwide on KXLU.com. 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My email address, if you'd like to reach out and say hello or speak your piece, is info@alienairmusic.com. Our second hour is going to begin with some psytrance and psychill. This is Suda Aya, who's Louis David Roquefer from Saint-Capéros, which is in France's northwestern coast, the Brittany area. This is from his release Venus that came out in December 16 on Altair Records. That's a Canadian psytrance label based in Montreal. Suda Aya is going to kick off this next set with Catalan Wind.

That is Terrorize from the Kursk region of Russia doing Playing Fireflies. Of his release, it came out in December 16, called Playing in the Glow. Essence Project before that, that's Chaim Mishali. He's from Tel Aviv in Israel, and he did Therapy from his release Forgiveness. It came out on the Cosmic Leaf Records label based in Athens, Greece in March of 19. Before Essence Project, speaking of Greece, this is John Spanos from Agios Dimitrios. That's a suburb of southern Athens. He did Infinity off the compilation 2496. It came out in January 19 on Cosmic Leaf Records. Features other artists like Stimulus Timber from Malta, Kronos from Russia, Kickbomb from France, and the label owner, Nick Miamis, known as Sideliner. This set began with Sudaya from Saint-Capéros in France's Brittany region. And this is off his release Venus. It came out in December of 16. We heard Catalan Wind. Alien Air Music, Sundays 8 to 10 p.m. Pacific Time here on KXLU Los Angeles, KXLU.com, broadcasting from Loyola Marymount University. 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Doing kind of a Memorial Day best of for this holiday weekend. Coming up next is some ambient music, beginning with Autumn of Communion, a duo, Lee Norris from Devon in England and Mick Chillage from Dublin in Ireland. This is from the release Streams. It came out in February of 18. We're going to hear part 3.

0: He does beautiful ambient music. Mike Carr is from Ottawa, Canada, known as Lone Word on this particular effort called Gossamer Wings of Illusion. It came out in March of last year. We heard Solitude's Labyrinth. Comet before that, that's another AKA for James Clemens, living in Del Mar, San Diego. He's originally from England. Comet with Clouded Over, beautiful piece off Remote Viewing. Came out in August of 19 on the label A Strangely Isolated Place, based here in Los Angeles. We began with Autumn of Communion, an English and Irish duo, doing part three of the release Streams from February of 18. That concludes Alien Air Music for this Memorial Day weekend. Coming up next at the 10 o'clock hour, Pacific time that is Dawn with 55 Shades of Blue. Playlist for the show and many shows going back many, many moons are on alienairmusic.com. And if you'd like to reach out to me, my email address is info@alienairmusic.com. 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
1: Hi, my name is Don. 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And one of my closest friends, his name is James Silverman. I met him while working at this ad agency called Shy at Day, and he was an agency producer, and I had worked with him a lot over the course of the years, but he always had a little companion by the name of Lucia, a sweet, sweet chihuahua. And sadly, he had to put her down this last week. Her kidneys were failing. And so my friend James, my heart goes out to you. And I'm dedicating this show to Lucia. I brought up a lot of really great music. My first hour is going to be kind of, I hate the word bangers, but I'm going to use it. It's going to be experimental bangers. And then my second hour, it's going to be pretty straight, but straight bangers. Two different styles, but both are going to be pretty solid sets. So please stick around. 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This is KXE Los Angeles, 88.9 FM. And I also want to give a quick shout out. It's my friend Rick Kosick's birthday tomorrow. Happy birthday, Rick. 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

Isaac Boots and I pulled up in Jace. I pulled up with some shots for you if you want it, that's okay. When you hold your Tim's cup, yeah, you look so crispy. It's the way you sing your songs, baby, in your skins. When you hold your Tim's cup, yeah, you look so crispy.

sounds bad. Well, babe, hit the club with me and try to pay your tab. Well, I'll buy you like 6 more rounds to pay you back. Yeah, I'm back, hey, I'm back, hey, I'm back, hey, I'm back. 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

0: And I've heard that from a friend of mine. 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
1: I love that.
0: Yeah,
2: anyone here? Ketamine, meth, MDMA, Adderall, Rummo, Dragonfly, heroin, coke, crack, codeine, oxys, perks, vice, PCP, LSD.
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4: 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And this is a show called 55 Shades of Blue. I have the worst time talking ever. It's awful. If you've been liking what I've been playing, you can check out my playlist. 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I'm super excited. I have another solid hour. This stuff's going to be less experimental, and I hate the word bangers, but bangers nonetheless. I had a lot of fun putting this next set together, and I'm super excited to play it for you. 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
3: Hi, my name is Don. Thank you for listening to this show, 55 Shades of Blue. And I'm kind of tired tonight, but really, I was stoked on this set. Two solid hours. If you want to check out what I've been playing, you can check out my Spinatron playlist and listen to the show for 2 weeks. This show was dedicated to one of my best friends who's in New York, James Silverman, and his dog, Lucia, who he had to put down a couple days ago. And I know he's quite bummed, so I want to dedicate the show to him. You're listening. I love animals. There's nothing like them. Just, they're insane. I have three cats. And, you know, I'm going to fear the day that I'm going to have to put one of them down. And I'm hoping I have many more years with him. It's so sad to have to go through that process. Anyway, you're listening to 55 Shades of Blue. 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

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That's right, ladies and gentlemen. We are here from the 10 to 11 o'clock hour here on 88.9 FM, KXLU. I'm your host, Chris Candy, and this is Noise Pollution Radio.

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This is Noise Pollution Radio, and I'm your host, Chris Candy. That was a good episode, wasn't it? I think so. We'll be back next week from 10 to 11 p.m. on 889 FM KXLU, broadcasting live. Or are we? From the Loyola Marymount campus. 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
1: FM KXLU, this is Noise Pollution Radio. I'm your host, Chris Candy. That's right. We're coming to you live, broadcasting from underneath your freaking car.

ecstasy suffering, echinacea buffering. 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

0: That's right, Noise Pollution 88.9 FM KXLU. I'm your little host, Chris Candy. We're hanging out here on the shores of Noise Pollution Island. That's right. We were probably asking yourself what goes down on Noise Pollution Island. All kinds of stuff, let me tell you. That's right. You got fools on the side of the beach right now, flapping their bellies, making dolphin noises. It's pretty great. 88.9 FM KXLU. I'm your host, Chris Candy. That's right. This is Noise Pollution. We're here every week from Wednesday on 10 to 11 p.m. If you call into the station and I don't pick up, it's because I don't want to talk to you. But you can find us on Noise Pollution. NEUZ_pollution on Instagram. We got a website. We even sell t-shirts. Let's see, who do we want to call right now? Who should we get a hold of? Let's see if this guy picks up.
1: Yo.
0: What's the Jamaica report here on Noise Pollution?
1: Oh, wow.
0: Yeah, you're on. Yeah. Dan Pappas, everybody. Director, producer, extraordinaire.
1: Oh, wow.
0: You were just down in Jamaica. Give us the scene report.
1: On the grill, it was about 88 every day.
0: Yeah.
1: You know, anything that you're looking for, you can find it. Whatever tickles your fancy.
0: Yeah.
1: They do it all. They do it well. Got to keep your head on a swivel because, of course,
0: it's active.
1: You're not in your hometown.
0: Exactly.
1: I highly recommend Kenny's Italian Cafe.
0: Kenny's Italian Cafe. Where in Jamaica is that?
1: Yeah, where Italy meets Jamaica is the tag, is their slogan.
0: Yeah.
1: Kenny spent 2 years training in Italy.
0: Whoa, okay.
1: Brought back everything he learned to open up a Italian restaurant and hookah establishment.
0: Really? Okay.
1: It's really the lifeblood of the late night Negril scene.
0: Would you get like jerk ragu or something?
1: Their best selling pasta is the shrimp and chicken Alfredo. And the best selling pizza is a margarita.
0: God, that margarita pizza, man. It is. It's everywhere.
1: Yeah. And of course, you can't forget the most.
2: What's up,
1: highest grossing KFC in the world in Montego Bay.
0: I remember there was a Burger King when I was there.
1: Burger King, yeah.
0: It was in a mobile unit. It was like mobile.
1: The Jamaica doesn't seem to have much Coca-Cola, mostly Pepsi.
0: A lot of Pepsi.
1: They don't seem to have McDonald's, but they've got Wendy's and Burger King, I think.
0: Okay.
1: And KFC for sure. Popeyes is there. You know,
0: yeah.
1: The Dairy Queen at the airport was shut down. And yeah, it's just a great time.
0: Is there a Red Stripe brewery on like the side of the island?
1: I've never been to a Red Stripe brewery. You're hearing Sid sing his viral hit Swamba's Data.
0: Swamba's Data? Is that the song?
1: Yeah.
0: Live on KXLU. Let's get it in here right now. Swamba's Data.
1: Yeah, coming out on Republic Records in May 27th.
0: Cool.
1: But yeah, all in all, it's good to be back, you know?
0: Good to have you back.
1: It's good to go and it's good to get back.
0: Get you on LA radio as soon as possible. You know, that's what they say.
1: Yeah,
0: nothing
1: exactly.
0: Nothing beats jet lag than popping on the Noise Pollution Radio Hour.
1: Yeah, and just let us know when you're ready for Sid's single launch party on Noise Pollution.
0: We're, you know, I'm glad. I want to properly set that one up, but we can do it next week for sure, you know, but we're just giving the fans a little taste right now.
1: Yeah, no, that'd be perfect. It's coming out Tuesday, next Tuesday.
0: Okay, I love that. It drops.
1: Good luck with the rest of the show.
0: Absolutely. Thanks for picking up the call. We're the only radio station that calls you.
1: Yeah, that's for sure. And every time it's a surprise.
0: Every time. Yeah, exactly. Let's see who we can surprise next.
1: Yep.
0: 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Have a good
1: Adios.
0: One. 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That's right. Live and direct. Let's call this guy up. See if we can get a hold of another local to the Noise Pollution airwaves.
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0: No. That's just not how it's going down, huh? All right. People know my phone. Oh, wait. That's a good one. I got a good one. Gotta wish this guy a happy anniversary. You're on Noise Pollution, 88.9 FM. Happy 30th anniversary to Asian Man Records.
2: That was 2 days ago. 2 days ago, it's Wednesday now. Noise Pollution.
0: Yeah, but I'm calling you now on.
2: I know, but it's gonna air on Wednesday, so you're 2 days late.
0: But it doesn't matter. It's the point. It's the point.
2: Do they know it's recorded, pre-recorded?
0: No, this is live. This is live right now. You and I are live. Okay.
2: I know, but you're pre-recording it for your show Wednesday. Let's start from the beginning. Okay, start over.
0: We're in it. We don't do any. This is live. Okay. So what's going on? Happy 30th anniversary to Asian Man Records, Mike Park. What was the first record you put out on Asian Man?
2: It was a band called The Figurines, and it was called Cheers to Hollywood. Am I lying?
0: No, you are lying. Was it less than Jake Pezcor?
2: Oh,
0: I can play that record.
2: Did you have it?
0: I've got everything at the touch of my fingertips. I had yours, Pezcor.
2: What?
0: I did. I think I have the CD somewhere still.
2: Is it in storage? Do you have a lot of stuff in storage?
0: I've got a few things at my mom's house and nothing in storage. Oh, there is one box I could check. I don't think

0: leaves, they just disappear.
1: I'll get you one. I'll send you up some stuff for the anniversary. So,
0: what?
1: Yeah, because I'm a good guy. So we're going to Vegas, you, me, and Johnny.
0: Why don't you want to go on a cruise? Are you scared of that Henta? What is it? The Henta virus?
1: Henta virus? Yeah, I just don't. I'm not a. I don't know.
0: When was the last time you went?
1: I went on a Disney cruise when I was a little kid.
0: Yeah, you're not a little kid anymore. It's time for big boys. Me, you, Johnny Choice from Kailua, Hawaii. No?
1: He wants to do Vegas, though. It's the, you know, it's...
0: Yeah, well, there's the casino in, on the boat. That's why. It's cheaper if we go on the cruise because it's all you can eat free food.
1: Okay.
0: You don't want it. That's
1: no,
0: fine.
1: It's, you know, I just, I'm, if I can get out there to Vegas and, you know.
0: Yeah, I'm down for Vegas too, of course.
1: I'm trying to mix it up for you too, you know, because you've been on the cruise like three times.
0: How many times have I been on to Vegas?
1: How many?
0: 67,000.
1: Dude, they're flying out of Burbank on Alaska Airlines to Hawaii.
0: What? And how much?
1: I don't know, but I have a ton of Alaskan airline miles. So I can literally leave here and be on a flight. I'm checking it out.
0: What?
1: I know, pretty cool.
0: Well, do you want to go Hawaii? I'll go to Hawaii.
1: I'd love to. That's a little
0: when
1: harder.
0: When do you want to go? Huh?
1: That's a little harder.
0: Why?
1: Because I want to go for a long time.
0: No, you are unable to go freely anymore because of your partner.
1: No, that is not true.
0: Your girlfriend.
1: I have busy life. I do noise pollution.
0: Come on, dude.
1: Noise pollution is your solution.
0: Rip City?
1: Rip City 2. Oh, this is a good record. I could play that. Well, no, I'm going to play this. What was your favorite Asia Man Records release?
0: Like either Monstrosity or Sparkles. Can you play something off Monstrosity?
1: Yeah, I could do that.
0: Hell yeah. This is like everything changed for Asian Man when this release came out. Monstrosity.
1: Yeah, I'm going to load it up right now. Loading it up. Uh-huh. All right, ready?
0: Yep.
1: 310-338-5958. 310-338. KXLU Los Angeles, California. This is Noise Pollution Radio. Here we go.

0: This is Toto Ghetto.
1: This is my favorite part that I sang right here. I love this part.
0: Down at the liquor store. Look at those horns. My God. So out of tune. I love it. I do. I love it. I appreciate a good out of tune horn player. You know what I'm saying?
1: What was the hardest
0: 54.
1: Asian
0: oh,
1: man?
0: Yeah.
1: What was the hardest Asian man record release for you?
2: Oh boy, I'd say it's between Toto Ghetto and Bull Shannon. Just trying to—I don't know the answers. I'm trying to finish up work, so I'm multitasking. I apologize. The thing of difference between myself and Chris Candy, what is your DJ name?
1: Noise. It's just Chris Candy.
2: Chris Candy, Noise Pollution, is when Chris calls me, I answer. When I call Chris, he doesn't answer.
1: No, that's I answer every time. Oh, what is that? Whoa. I got a good one. All right. I'm going to play some Alkaline Trio next.
2: All right. Thank you. Thank you for the kind words. I appreciate you. You are part of the Asian Man family.

pollution. That's right. Here we are. Oof. We did it. We got to the end of another week. What are you going to do tomorrow? Wake up in the morning, have a cup of coffee, look at yourself in the mirror and say, I listened to noise pollution last night. I'm feeling a little saucy. Going to work. Take two donuts and shove them in your pocket for later. 88.9 FM KXLU. This is Noise Pollution Radio. I'm your host, Chris Candy. We'll see you next week, you sultry little weasel you.

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2: That's right, Bunchy. Tonight's show is a Stray Pop rebroadcast from May 31st, 2019. Rocky Erickson had just died, so I played a whole bunch of Rocky Erickson and 13th Floor Elevators at the beginning of the show. And then later on in the show, I'm celebrating the anniversary of me getting my FCC third class license, which was issued to me at the end of May. I think it was May 30th, 1978. Don't worry, honey, you don't need one. Yeah, mommy had to get one back then, but we don't have to have one now, so it's okay. And there's 20 minutes of new sets of music at the end of the show for the KXLU Automation Robots to serve up at KXLU Los Angeles, 88.9 FM and KXLU.com. Why are you scooching your butt on the ground, Bunchy? Just because you don't need an FCC license.

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Man, Rocky Erickson died today. Man. Oh, well. So we got to pay tribute to him.

You're gonna wake up one morning as the sun greets the dawn. You're gonna wake up one morning as the sun greets the dawn. You're gonna look around.

Oh, you're gonna miss me, baby. Oh, you're gonna miss me, child. Yeah, yeah. Yeah. I gave you the warning, but you never heeded it. How can you say you miss my loving when you never needed it? Yeah, yeah. Oh! You're gonna wake up wondering, find yourself all alone. But what's gonna stop you, baby?

Yeah,

Rest in peace, Rocky Erickson. That was the 13th floor elevators with Levitation. And then we had Rocky as a solo artist doing Starry Eyes. 13th floor elevators before that with Roller Coaster. And Rocky Erickson with Don't Shake Me, Lucifer. And then the 13th floor elevators with Fire Engine. And Rocky with Don't Slander Me. And then the elevators again with two different versions of You're Gonna Miss Me, the mono version, and then just the isolated vocal of Rocky, which is pretty chilling, actually. And started off the set with Rocky doing Goodbye, Sweet Dreams from Stella, doing Stray Pop here at KXLU 88.9 FM and KXLU.com and the KXLU app. Let's play a few more songs in tribute to the unfortunately now late Rocky Erickson.

Oh, rock and peace, Rocky Erickson. Let's see, that was Creature with the Atom Brain and Two-Headed Dog, as well as Night of the Vampire, and also 13th Floor Elevators with Don't Fall Down. 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

Welcome to the underworld. I start where nightmares end. 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

The Damned with Dr. Jekyll and Mr. Hyde, and The Freaks before that, from their most recent CD, Mothership to Mother Earth, Chronic Abduction, and Thank You, Mr. Downing, and Sumo Princess with New Goth, and The Jackets with Floating Alice. 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I'm here till 3, followed by Reverend Dan and Music for Nimrods. I'm not sure if he has a theme tonight, but you could check his Twitter feed or his Instagram account. I'm sure he's got it posted there. That's what I would do.

Ford Maddox Ford right there with Immediate Nico, as well as Brain Spoon with Like It, and Desi Ramone with Rockin' Robin. And Desi Ramone and Brain Spoon are playing the Liquid Kitty Punk Rock Barbecue this Sunday, which now takes place at Harvell's in Santa Monica at 1432 4th Street. And the lineup is Desi Ramone at 1 p.m., Glitter Trash at 2, Lawndale at 3, the Neptunas at 4, and Brain Spoon is closing it out at 5. That's right, Liquid Kitty Punk Rock Barbecue, free hot dogs, cheap beer, 21 and over, but I'm sure the youngins can party in the alley. Keep up the punk rock tradition, you know. Before Desi Ramone, we had the Drool Brothers with Pussy Divine. I'll have to start singing that to my house panther, Bunchy Badass. That's for sure. Anyway, you do have Stella here, Stray Pop at KXLU 88.9 FM and KXLU.com. And yes, we have an app, so you can, you know, play the stream a little bit easier on your modern day gizmos. Don't ask me. I just recently discovered that 41 years ago, yesterday, or May 31st, 1978 was when I was issued my FCC third class license with the Element 9 endorsement on it, which meant I could do transmitter readings and turn the transmitter on and off. Came in handy last Friday here on Stray Pop when we had a scheduled power outage and we were switching over to a generator and back. And there was one little, I don't know, snafu. So I actually went and turned the transmitter on and off 6 times. You don't even need one of those licenses anymore. And the only reason why I pulled it was because in my effort to revive a dead iMac and salvage half a terabyte worth of data off of it, I've been in this process with Apple support over the course of, don't even make me log it, but anyway, I have someone that's been, you know, with scheduled phone calls where we've been doing all this complex modern things involving stuff where I'm going, huh? But old school me, since it involved a phone call, you know, there was one point because, you know, my cordless phone, yes, I do have a landline, by the way. It's plugged into the phone jack in the wall, not through an internet modem, a real old school landline. But anyway, at one point, you know, because the cordless phone, the battery is, you know, not very good anymore. It's pretty old and it tends to die. I had the Pink Princess phone with the rotary dial plugged in as well. And I don't know, at one point, I think on their end, the phone call got dropped. And so I was going to try to call the guy back, but you can't do that with a rotary dial and the cordless phone. Forget relying on that. So I ran to get my burgundy colored trimline phone, which I keep in the bedroom, that has touch tone, you know, it's got a little, you know, push buttons in the handset. So I ran to like go connect that, and I look over and what do I see? You know, okay, we got the modern day computer, then I've got an iPhone 10 and an iPhone 5s both plugged into the chargers. I'm using the 5s right now because the 10 we're using to upload a ton of stuff into the cloud to replace some pieces of data that we couldn't transfer over onto a hard drive, which was in operation and really running the computer at that point. And so I look over. So, yeah, okay, we got 2 iPhones. We got a dead cordless phone, a Pink Princess rotary dial phone, and a burgundy trimline push-button phone, which are plugged into a dual DSL filter coupler that's running off the phone jack. And I just thought, gosh, why is that in the DSL filter when they tap the second line in the house when they, you know, put me up to a broadband connection?
Now, why do I understand all this stuff? I know you're going, oh my God, would she shut up? I'm sure the guy at Apple wanted me to shut up. It's because I have that third class radio telephone operator permit with the notorious Element 9, the endorsement, which was a highly technical test that everyone would flunk and would have to drive back down to the FCC to retake, which resulted in the certificate that they used to store at the station. And I was thinking about that. I'm going, that's why I understand all this. I can keep track of it all. And so I went and I pulled my FCC license. And why do I have it when it's supposed to be stored at the station? Because it's not needed anymore. So when I pull out this document in the Punk Rock Ray Gardens, you know, amid all the flurry of different phone equipment, and yes, I do have an old school answering machine and a fax machine too. That was also in that mix. So I look at the FCC radio telephone operator license, not that I'm a telephone operator, but that's what it's called. And I look at the date on it, and it was issued May 31st, 1978, which was the next day. So it's like, whoa, 41 years ago, which means that's when I started doing an FM show here at KXLU, because you needed that license before they would let you do an FM show or even engineer a classical radio show, which was the first step to being able to do a rock show. Okay? There you have it. I'll re-explain all that to Reverend Dan, because I took a picture of the license and I texted it to him. Talk about more layers of all these different ways we can communicate these days. Anyway, that's right. Your punk rock geezer DJ Stella here for you at KXLU 88.9 FM on the left end of your radio dial, or the modern way at KXLU.com, where we have a live stream, and there is a KXLU app, like I said earlier, to help you stream our signal live.

run through the streets at night screaming, Anarchy!

Oh, yeah, the Wailers with Hang Up and the Cramps before that doing beautiful, no, Under the Wires. And also Vanity Six, If a Girl Answers, Don't Hang Up, and Sugarloaf, Don't Call Us, We'll Call You. Hana Garage in there with 976 Kill and El Grupo Sexo before that doing Sexaholic. X with Your Phones Off the Hook and Unit 3 and Venus doing Pajama Party. Pete Shelley with Telephone Operator. And we also had a Flock of Seagulls. Yeah. I played it. Telecommunications. In honor of my 41st anniversary of being issued an FCC license on May 31st, 1978. So I had to play that because it is a radio telephone operator permit. I did not bring the license with me up here, but I can look at it on my smartphone. And I'll actually read you the official title. It even says the United States of America on it. Federal Communications Commission Radio Telephone Third Class Operator Permit. And it was a duplicate permit. I think the station lost all the FCC licenses and then they had to send away to get duplicates because the duplicate was issued in 1980 when I was a few months into doing this show, Stray Pop. And actually, the time and date of expiration was May 30th, 1983 at 3 o'clock a.m. Eastern Standard Time. But by then, you didn't need one anymore. I'm not kidding. I don't make this stuff up, quite honestly. It just blew me away, you know, as I sat around, like, grappling with a computer and trying to keep Apple support on the phone line with my whole bank of different phones and a and I just finally just took one look at the array of everything. You know, two iPhones on chargers, both of which worked and I was utilizing and for different reasons. And, you know, a rotary dial Pink Princess phone, a trimline phone for the push buttons. So when I got disconnected from Apple support, I could call them back and punch in the guy's extension. And then, of course, I do have a cordless phone, but the battery on that dies very quickly. And I can't just walk into a Best Buy or a Radio Shack and buy another battery for it. And I hate ordering crap online. And actually, right now, with my computer, it is impossible because it's really messed up. So, I don't know. I was just looking at it and how everything was connected and wondering, I don't know, two different phone lines and DSL filters. Why is the DSL filter on that, which I was running two old school phones off of? And that's why I dug out the FCC license, in case you weren't listening earlier. And yes, I still have a fax machine, which every now and then I have to use. And I have an answering machine. So, you know, I had to tell the Apple support guy, when you call, do not hang up. That is not voicemail. Sometimes, you know, I've got to race across, you know, the house to pick up a phone that will, you know, actually work because sometimes the cordless phone, the act of it ringing, it kills the phone. It uses too much juice. So anyway, I've been at this way too long. That's for sure. And your ears are in my hands. So that's why I played that

whole slew of phone songs, and I also played Wrong Beach, The Shame of Long Beach, doing Old Fat Punk, and That Dog with Hey Old Timer. And did you know that Venus from Unit 3, of course, now she's, you know, definitely grown up. She is married to someone in Long Beach. She's married to Dwayne in Long Beach. No lie. I am not kidding you. And I started off that set with something new from Greg Antista and the Lonely Streets, who are playing this Wednesday, late Wednesday at midnight on Livation. So there you have it. And anyway, right now, speaking of different ways I play things, I am squinting at that gosh darn computer, which really drives me nuts because my punk rock geezer eyes can't, I don't know. Don't even let me get into old people talk like that, okay? You don't want to hear it. You just want to turn it up and hear music. So anyway, since we are thinking about phone songs, here's a couple of slow ones to play for you. Anyway, I'm here till 3, followed by Reverend Dan and Music for Nimrods. 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

Oh, Antoine Poldareff, doing pardon my French. I'm no better than Uncle Tim at it. Santani Mirza. And we have Blondie with Call Me and Hanging on the Telephone. And Leroy Van Dyke doing If a Woman Calls. And Tom T. Hall with Jesus on the Radio, Daddy on the Phone. 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Wow. Reverend Dan's coming in less than an hour because the bars and liquor stores closed 6 minutes ago. So that means I better hop to it to fit in more music before I have to leave.

And that is Jim Jones and the Righteous Mind with Heavy Lounge number one and Reverend Beatman and Isobel Garcia doing Nerviosa. E.T. Explore Me with One Man Band and a request for Rocky Erickson doing Bloody Hammer. And Rika started off the set with Metropolitan. And you are listening to Stella and Stray Pop here at KXLU 88.9 FM and KXLU.com. Be here, I don't know, it's 2:25. Reverend Dan's coming in at 3 to do music for Nimrods, and he is playing fighting songs tonight. So get ready, you have been warned.

The Undertones with 9 times out of 10. And the Morlocks with We Could Get Together. And the Droogs with Young Gun. And Stranglers Bring on the Nubiles. The Mummies, I'm Gonna Kill My Baby Tonight. And the Cavemen, Lust for Evil. And a request for the Creamers, And I Think I'm Gonna Be Sick. From Stella here, doing Stray Pop at KXLU like every late Friday night, 11 p.m. to 3 a.m. Right now we're on Pacific Daylight Time, so you know how to tune in if you are tuning in on from another time zone via KXLU.com. And of course, we still broadcast the old school way with an antenna at 88.9 FM if you're somewhere around the Los Angeles area. Okay, so there you have it. There's your options. And we got a few more minutes left before Reverend Dan takes over at 3 playing fighting songs on Music for Nimrods.

0: That's New Red Cross from their upcoming LP, the title track, Beyond the Door. And I think the album is coming out in late August. Okay. And Reverend Beatman was also in there with the New Wave, with I Have Enough and the King Brothers, Bang Blues and No Want, and James Williamson and the Pink Hearts, Revolution Stomp. For you here on KXLU, Reverend Dan's taken over in less than 5 minutes, right, Dan? Fighting songs and all that?
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0: Okay. 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

And that's Lovey Dove with their version of I Saw the Light. And they'll be coming up to Stray Pop, I believe, the last Friday in June. So that's just a few weeks away. 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

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My name is Gail, and I'm your DJ, and thank you for joining me as we're listening to an assortment of music today. And yes, that's right, we're listening to an assortment of music today because I figured I was having fun with playing random CDs that I would find here at the station. And I believe the last 2 weeks I tried to keep it to a certain theme. I believe one being more like folk slash acoustic type music and one being more indie rock. But I think for today, I would like to not pin myself down to one certain genre or theme and rather go by whatever looks the most interesting here. I don't get too many, I don't give myself too many opportunities to do that here on the show. And it has been a while since I've done more of something like that, which is actually very similar to how I started when I first started DJing on KXLU. I wouldn't have a specific theme. I would just play whatever CDs I found here that looked interesting or that I recognized. And so the last few songs we heard, a few of them were CDs here, like this last one we heard right now by a group called Junior Astronomers. And we listen to their song, Exit Policy. Or rather, we listen to their song, An Idea, Apologies. Or, I was wrong again. We listen to Favorite Hiding Place by Junior Astronomers. I was getting my track list mixed up. But yes, we listen to Favorite Hiding Place by Junior Astronomers off of Body Language. And something that's really neat about playing off of the CDs is because these were all kind of labeled at the time we received them for ads, which I'm not sure when we received this one. Looks like it came out in 2017, so likely around that time. There are certain notes that the staff here at KXLU will write, or sometimes the label will write themselves. They will write recommended if you like. And this one was labeled as recommended if you like local natives, born ruffians, and Interpol. And that did intrigue me, so I chose to play it on here. Before that, we listened to Plimsoll Punks by Always, and that was off of Antisocialites. And right before that, we listened to Thursday by Asobi Seksu off of Citrus. Right before that, we had a song by Slow Pulp called Slugs, and this was the Yole and King Leon remix. So hopefully you are all enjoying so far, and happy Memorial Day to all of you out there. For some of us may have the day off, some of us may not, but regardless, I hope that we're all having a fantastic morning. And if you're tuned in, I hope that you are enjoying the music. There is more to come, of course. I'm very excited to play this next song here, which I'll announce in just a sec. But first, if you do want to play or follow along with everything that I'm playing, you can head over to kxlu.com and scroll down until you see the last few songs that just played. 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And with that, we're going to get into this next song here, and I found this CD
from King Crimson, and this is of a live session from July 1st, 1974 in Central Park, New York, where they're playing various songs of their discography. And I figured we would listen to one song out of here, and that song is Starless. It took me a while to come around to prog rock. I think prog rock is still one of those genres where maybe I'm not fully there yet on listening to in my daily time. However, I do think that Starless was one of the tracks that did resonate with me. So we'll be listening to that now. And I hope you enjoy. Once again, this is Starless by King Crimson.

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My name is Gail, and I've been your DJ. Thank you so much for tuning in. That last song we heard right now was Always Forever by Cults off of Static. And before that, we had 80s Fan by Camera Obscura. And then right before that, we listened to a song by King Crimson called Starless, and this was off of a live session from July 1st of 1974 in Central Park, New York. And I believe since that song was so long, those three were the last songs that we just heard in this section of music. And we do have more coming up as we have about half an hour left on the show. If you're not familiar with my show, hello and welcome. My name is Gail, and I play a different genre of music on my show every week, except for this week where I'm having fun playing various CDs that we have here available at the station. I've been doing CD-only shows the last 3 weeks, including this week. However, the last two did have more of a theme, and this one, not so much. I wanted to be able to give myself some freedom to play not necessarily new music, but music that I remember or music that I found interesting. And there are a couple new ones in there, new discoveries for me, and hopefully some new discoveries for you as well. If you want to check out everything that I've been playing so far, you can head over to spinitron.com/KXLU. That is spinitron.com/KXLU to go ahead and see what I've been playing so far. It'll show you song names, artist names, album names, etc. Up next, we have a song by Slow Dive. This is off of their, not more recent album anymore, but their album after they came off of their 20-year break, their self-titled Slow Dive album. And we'll be listening to a song from that. And then after that, we will see. I've been going in between these breaks here, or rather, while the music is playing, I'm here scrambling in the station, trying to find music that looks interesting, music that I know will sound good on the air. So while we're listening to that, I will...

I'm not sure if this is the case anymore, but we had to only play from the CDs for, I think, the first two or maybe the first five shows. And I kind of continued that pattern for a while until I eventually found my own style of playing a different genre every week. But every now and then I like to go back to it. It keeps me on my toes. It makes everything very fun. You discover a lot of cool music that way as well. So maybe we'll discover something new in the next 30 minutes. Like I said, we're going to be listening to a song from Slow Dive's self-titled album here. And this is after they came back from their 20-year hiatus, which I think I've told the story before, but I will tell again in case anyone was not aware. Slow Dive was dropped by their label after their third album, Pygmalion, for being too experimental and more importantly for the sin of not producing Britpop music, which was very popular at the time. So they were dropped by their label and they kind of just broke up after that. And I believe they split off into some solo projects. I know some of the members formed the group Mojave 3, which is more of a folk group. But after 20 years, they came back and produced the self-titled Slow Dive album. And since then, they have created one more album, which I am trying to remember the name of. I just remember the song Kisses by Slow Dive on that album. Everything is Alive was the name of the album back in 2023. The one we're listening to is from 2017. And we'll be listening to the third track off of this album called Don't Know Why.

You have been listening to KXLU 88.9 FM, Los Angeles, broadcasting live from the campus of Loyola Marymount University. My name is Gail, and you have been listening to my show as I play an assortment of music here on the air. That last song we heard right now was by Shu Shu, and that was off of Fabulous Muscles called I Love the Valley, Oh. And before that, we listened to a song by King Woman, and that song was Burn off of Doubt. We listened to House of Metal by Chelsea Wolfe off of Pain is Beauty. And we listened to Slow Dives, Don't Know Why, off of their self-titled album. Thank you to everyone that tuned in to my show this week. It was a lot of fun playing music from the various CDs we have here at the station. And it was fun finding a few new tunes. I hope to do this format again a little more regularly, as it has been a fun exercise in making sure I always have something to play. And for those of you who were not familiar with my show format, I typically play a different genre of music on here every week. This week was a little bit different. But I am on every Monday from 7:30 to 9 a.m. playing music, whether that be a mishmash of CDs like today, or if it is a more curated theme for the week. 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And I hope to leave you all with one more song here. And I think it will be another of Chelsea Wolfe's here.

I was just double checking that I had it, and we do have another of Chelsea Wolfe's albums. This is Unknown Rooms, a collection of acoustic songs. And I believe we'll be listening to the opening track, which is Flatlands. It is indeed an acoustic song. But one moment as I confirm the CD.

All right, we do have Chelsea Wolfe's Unknown Rooms, and we'll be listening to the opening track here. Like I said, this is Flatlands by Chelsea Wolfe off of Unknown Rooms, a collection of acoustic songs, and that will be our closing track as we wrap up the show here. And once again, I'll be back next week with something completely new for you all to listen to. In the meantime, I hope that you enjoyed, and I hope that you'll join me next week as I play something different. Maybe we'll get more into the curated theme next week. I did mention I'd been wanting to do some dungeon synth. Maybe I'll get around to that this week now. I know I've set it for, I think, the last 2 weeks now. Once again, happy Memorial Day. I hope that regardless of whether you have the day off or not, you have a great rest of your day and rest of your week. And I hope to have you all back next week when I'm playing something brand new. For now, we'll close out. This is Chelsea Wolfe's Flatlands off of Unknown Rooms, a collection of acoustic songs. And this is KXLU.

That was Angel Land by The Furniture Group and Reignite by Andreas Racer. 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I'm Hannah. This is my show that takes place every Wednesday from 10 to 11. It's called Thanks for Everything. Fitting name because, yeah, if you're tuned in, thank you for listening. I've been listening to these two songs a lot recently, so I felt like it was fitting to start with them. But yeah.

That was Horse Tattoo by Marietta. Michael J. Faker by Pilfriends. I Don't Know by Robert Lester Folsom. A New Day by Melina. And Minor League Debut by Christopher Emmond and Quiet Light. 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About halfway through my set. And yeah, thank you for listening.

by Nina, Pretty Polly by Queen Adrina, You're So Cool by Nicole Dollinger, Bronze Rust by A Wonderful, Blood by Julia Brown, and Chase I Hardly Know Ya by Marietta.

0: So that was Beneath the Lights by Strange Ranger. You could have it, the new song by Horse Vision, At Least I Tried by Joey DeVivre, Puro by Etta97, and Ari by Crush. This is the end of my set. If you are tuned in, thank you so much for listening, and yeah, see you next week.
1: Do you have a conflict with your landlord, a neighbor, a collection agency, or are going through a divorce? 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Don't hesitate. Mediate. Their number is 213-736-1145. That number again is 213-736-1145.
2: 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I don't know what happened to that. You're listening to KXLU, 88.9 FM, Los Angeles Radio. There's a weird clicking noise in the booth right now. It's one of the machines, one of the many. Hopefully it will stop clicking. And hopefully it's not too invasive of a sound in your background. Starting things off this morning with Percussive Maintenance by Barker. I've got a extra long show for you guys today. We're looking at 3-hour Cosmic Catalyst. Maybe it's a means of penance for missing a few shows these past few weeks. I was in Vegas. I was in Disneyland. I know. Things have been happening. Graduation happened. So many of LMU's best and brightest are on to the next stage of life. And who could forget that you have today off? It's Memorial Day. It is the 25th of May. And I'm happy to be here with you and give you this Memorial Day 3-hour long Cosmic Catalyst show. What to say about Memorial Day? I'm still working, so I guess my at work didn't get the memo. Not the radio, my other job, but, yes, big shout out to all of those that have served out there and to those military families. I myself come from an Air Force family from my dad's side. And I guess Navy on my mom's side, but I feel like we have more Air Force stories than Navy stories. Yes. So, here's to all of those that serve in our lives. Spend some time with them. Hopefully they're around. What can I say about today's show? We've got some oldies. We've got... Oldies for me is not that old, by the way. Oldies for me is like old classics from this show. So maybe not oldies, but oldies for me. We've got some new tracks, some new artists out on the scene, a few that I'm really excited about that I will certainly shout out once we hit them. And otherwise, we're just going to have a good time. I hope to create kind of a collage of sound for you that you can enjoy. Starting, of course, with this track. If you like what you're hearing, you can give me a follow on Instagram at Cosmic Catalyst. It's the easiest way to stay up to date on everything. You can also check out my website, cosmiccatalystradio.com. I've got sessions on there, which I'm very happy and excited about. It's something for you to check out. And we've got more on the way. It's been a very busy couple of weeks. I have a session in the can. It's just been difficult because my engineer, Arjun, of course, has graduated and is in the process of moving. So it's been a little hard to find time for him to mix. And I, of course, want to put together the video element of that for you guys, but I can't do that without the mix. So it's a back and forth thing. I swear to you, though, a session is coming, and I'm very excited to share it with you. Also going to have a little bit of a blast from the past, hopefully, with another session that I'm going to be airing. It's one that I did in the past that I'm going to be making a video element for, so that I can put it up on the website and have it on the YouTube and share it with you guys. Give it a more permanent home. All of this and more. 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This is The Cosmic Catalyst. Stick around. Enjoy.

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This is the Cosmic Catalyst. 23 minutes in to the day, it's Memorial Day. We just listened to Knee Plus Ultra by Ear. It's one of their newer tracks. I think it's their newest track. Yeah, single they released earlier this month. We heard I Guess We Don't Have a Choice by Lukeman before that. And I Want by Pogo. Misunderstood, the instrumental version by Headache and Vegan. Blue Flame by Goodyear, Tiffy M, and M.O. Started things off with Percussive Maintenance by Barker. Now we're having an air break over this track that was a total earworm for me at the beginning of the year. Formation, the Otik remix by Louf, one of those, L-O-U-F. Once again, if you like what you're hearing, you can check out Spinatron by looking up Cosmic Catalyst Spinatron. All the songs should be live updating there, as well as the KXLU website. And that's it. Those are the two spots. You can also give me a follow on Instagram at Cosmic Catalyst. I'll do a post later today, the drawing with the full set list. That's another way of getting your music info. And of course, you can give me my website a look by looking up CosmicCatalystRadio.com. Got some sessions on there, other stuff. As I was just saying, the Spinatron thing, it made me think I should try and integrate Spinatron into my website as well somehow. Because I know KXLU's site does it, but it would be cool if I could do it too. I think there's probably a way. But I will look into that. And then maybe I could just send you straight to my website. Wouldn't that be nice? All right, back to the music. Enjoy this song. And we're going to get into some slightly different vibes in a sec here. We're going to start off with a track from Auxus. Catch you guys in a few. This is KXLU, Cosmic Catalyst.

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This is the Cosmic Catalyst. We are listening to Mushroom Talk by Lord of the Isles right now. Before this was Voice Note Song by Grace Bourne. We heard Fold by Chartreuse. Mice Protection from Lower Town. That's their opening track off their new album, which came out a few days ago. The album is Ugly Duckling Union. Haven't listened to it all the way through yet. Really excited to do that probably after today's show. We heard To See You by Swap Meet before that. New Muscles by Mary and the Junkyard, which is a new-ish single. Came out May 18th, so not that old. It's only been out a week-ish. Is that right? Yeah. Some more good tracks up ahead. We're going to be starting with one that I'm very excited about and that I've been excited to repost and give some love, which is Good Words and Good Deeds, Red Stripe by White Rafi. I had the pleasure of having White Rafi up for a live session in February? Yes. And it was an amazing session, one of my absolute favorites. And they finally have some music out on streaming, which is good. I'll say that, because it gives them more exposure. So really excited to be able to give that some love, and we're going to be spinning it up here. The official White Rafi track, the new single. And of course, if you guys like what you hear in this next song, you can check out my website, Cosmic Catalyst Radio. Go to Sessions, and you can watch them live up in the booth. It's about a 45-minute set. Really good set. They sound terrific live. That's what I got. Right after that last air break, I really was thinking I should have some type of integration of my playlists into my website. So I'm actually just about done doing that already within the time that I left you. So that's also something you can check out. I haven't decided which I like more, but I think like if I should just display the last playlist that I've done or the last three. I think I'm going to do the last three just so that you guys can like look through what I have been spinning. But that will be available within the next couple minutes probably. So stay tuned, and then you can use CosmicCatalystRadio.com for your playlist viewing. I think it should update whenever I post to Instagram too. So exciting. More to come. We've still got 2 hours left in today's show. Happy Memorial Day. Hope you're enjoying. Stay safe out there. And I'll catch you guys in a few. This is the Cosmic Catalyst on KXLU, 88.9 FM, Los Angeles Radio.

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It's 11:24. Only half of my headphones are working. Why is that? Loose cord. We are listening to Music for 18 Musicians, Section 1, by Steve Reich, of course. Who else could this be? Before this, we heard You by Guther. We heard... how do I even describe this track? We heard the second track off of Me and My Den by KHC. And before that, we heard When You Come to LA by Superfan, one of my favorites. Alive by Prune. Ain't Quite Right by Still Blank. Great track. And we heard Good Words and Good Deeds, Red Stripe by White Rafi, their new single. Very exciting stuff. Thank you guys so much for listening. Once again, it's The Cosmic Catalyst on KXLU, 88.9 FM, Los Angeles Radio. Still got an hour and a half left in today's show. We're going to kind of keep the vibes more or less the same in this next grouping of songs. Maybe a little bit slower. Well, some of them. I did finally update my website, so cosmiccatalystradio.com. You can now see my most recent playlists on there, which is exciting. And, of course, you can find all these tracks by looking up Cosmic Catalyst Spinatron. It's probably the easiest way, as it updates live the moment I play them. But I'm also always posting on Instagram, so that's also an option for you. What else? I think that's what I got right now. Catch you guys in a few. This is The Cosmic Catalyst on KXLU.

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This is The Cosmic Catalyst. Listening to Placid Shimmers by Jaigo, J-E-I-G-O. Before this was Double Moon by Emily A. Sprague. We heard Ramadan by E. Good tune. We heard Win by Cusp. Lewin by Attic-O-Matic. Cutting Board by Anna Justin. Call It In by Lutalo at the beginning. Once again, we have an hour and 10 minutes left in today's show. I think I've said pretty much all of the things in these past air breaks, but Spinatron is where you can find all these songs updated live for any KXLU show, for that matter. You can check out my website for a bunch of cool stuff, cosmiccatalystradio.com, and my Instagram at cosmiccatalyst for other fun little updates and playlists. I'll post them later in the day with a drawing. Probably going to start on my next one right now. I've been wishing everyone a happy Memorial Day as I remember. It's funny, I kept on taking shifts this weekend, and I didn't understand why nobody seemed to want to work this weekend. And then, of course, my mom asked me what I was doing for Memorial Day, and I was like, oh, working, apparently. Because I don't check my calendar. What else? Been playing a lot of chess. Chess has been one of my go-to pastimes right now, which I've been enjoying. Always good to exercise your brain. What else? Some live sessions on the way. Stay tuned for that. And I will be covering Peter's show, so you get me for a little bit of extra listening time. This is The Cosmic Catalyst on KXLU, 88.9 FM, Los Angeles Radio. Back to it.

Well, I never think of when I'm 20 or when I'm 21. I think of tomorrow. Because I don't like what's going on in the world. I'm scared of that. Everybody is.

You are listening to KXLU, 88.9 FM Los Angeles Radio. Starting out with, or ending off that little set with Pack It In by Wing. Before this was Best Waitress by Scarlett Ray. We heard Upstairs by Rug, Bow and Curtsy by Dylan Tom, and Eilish Constance. Rivers Run Red by the New Eves. I like that track. Well, I like all these tracks, clearly, if I'm playing them. We heard Shoot to Kill, Kill Your Darlings by Underscores, and Cryo Chamber by Davin at the top. Yeah, we're just gonna keep it going. It's 12:18. We've hit the halfway point of the day. Hope you guys are doing something good with your day. What other updates? I'm not used to having so much time to speak. You're only used to the 2-hour slot, so usually I'd have wrapped up by now. But 3 hours. I could get used to that. If you have the day off, enjoy it. And I hope, and I thank you for spending it listening to radio. Your support keeps us alive. Fundraiser might be over, but there's still plenty of merch you can grab on KXLU.com. Never hurts. Never hurts us. That's all I got. I'm ready for a coffee and some food. Unfortunately, campus is closed, so I've got to wait another 40 minutes. But we'll get there. This is the Cosmic Catalyst. Back to it.

Cosmic Catalyst on KXLU, 88.9 FM Los Angeles Radio. Color Dance Behind the Eyelids by Tom VR. That's what we're hearing right now. Little something. Before this was Born 4 by Water From Your Eyes. Sugar Coated by Rocket. I put in Me Sugar by Unknown Mortal Orchestra before that. They're a little bit bigger than the artists I'm usually allowed to play, but that's been an earworm for me for the past week, so seeing as I have an extra hour and I need to fill time, I wanted to hear it, and I thought maybe you would too. We heard Volleyball by Boko Ute before that, Cinema Isle by Thousand Rabbits, Untitled 65 by Requisite, started things off with Pack It In by Wing with an exclamation point. Only three or four more tracks. It's 12:45. I'll catch you guys at the end to give you some final thoughts. But otherwise, I will update Spinatron right now. And if you like what you're hearing, you can give me a follow on Instagram at Cosmic Catalyst, or check out my website, cosmiccatalystradio.com. Both good options. 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

You've been listening to KXLU, 88.9 FM Los Angeles Radio. This has been The Cosmic Catalyst, ending off on this track called Stress by Computer Data. We heard Where It's Easy to Be Beautiful by Micah Priete before that, Mistake by Lots of Hands, Self-Fulfilling Prophecy by Pretty Sick. Started with Annie by Fever Dream. I'm going to be posting on Insta on my account at Cosmic Catalyst in just a few minutes, hopefully, the entire playlist of everything I played today. But you can also find everything on Spinatron by looking up Cosmic Catalyst Spinatron. Thank you guys so much for tuning in. You can catch me next week, same place, same time, 10 to 12 on KXLU 88.9 FM Los Angeles Radio, or online KXLU.com. You can listen anywhere when you're online. And yes, best way to stay informed about the show and little fun things that are happening is Instagram at Cosmic Catalyst. That's all I got. Peter's coming in for 30 minutes of Gap Tooth, right? I think. 30 minutes? 1 hour. 1 hour of Gap Tooth. Good stuff. All right. I'm going to let you guys enjoy the rest of this track. It's been real. Memorial Day. Woo! Okay. Till next week.

song you just heard was called You're Not With Me by No Vacation. And before that, we had Like Yesterday by Paul Cherry. Something really interesting about that last song, You're Not With Me, is the way that the drums are mixed. I talk about it a pretty decent amount, I think. Maybe not a decent amount. I talk about it every now and then. In addition to being a DJ at KXLU, I'm also an audio engineer. And one of the things that really fascinates me about music, not only just from, you know, an emotional perspective, how it makes you feel, you know, how the music just sort of like resonates with you as a person, is also the way that it's mixed and sort of like the more technical aspect of it as sort of a production. I think a lot of people, surprisingly to me, just kind of think that, you know, when you're recording a band or an artist or, you know, even like producing a, you know, a beat with like a drum pattern or something like that, that, you know, you just sort of get everything in place, assemble it, and then it's just done. You know, there's no extra steps, there's nothing else involved. But, you know, and I'm sure a lot of you already know this, but, you know, it's really much more complicated than that. And especially when, you know, mixing a live recording of a band, or in this case, like a drum set, like I pointed out on the last song, you know, the difference it makes between just simple like recorded audio with microphones unprocessed to, you know, a fully mixed, ready to go song is huge. And I think that, you know, that's often overlooked a lot. You know, you can take sort of a, you know, even if the recording itself is sort of crappy and, you know, not the best of quality, you know, if you have a really talented and passionate engineer, you know, they can shape that into something that is completely different sonically. And I think that that's a pretty amazing thing. In particular, the drums on that last song to me sounded very punchy. I don't know if anybody else, you know, felt the same way. I'm sure someone out there might have came to that word while they were listening to it, but it sounds like when the kick and the snare are hitting, it's like a real like thump, you know? And a lot of that has to do with the actual drum set itself and, you know, how everything is mic'd up and recorded. But that sort of punch, that thump, I believe is, and I know is really enhanced in the mix process. You know, clearly the engineer was working with the artist to achieve that sort of sound. And I think it just really comes through well. It really just highlights, you know, the best parts of a song. And, you know, that's not only in the drums, it's in every other part of, you know, that song just is a total production. So I don't know, just me nerding out for a second about it. You know, it's something that I'm passionate about, and it's something that I like talking about. It's really interesting though as well, because even though, you know, I'm a DJ and I love playing music and, you know, it's something that I genuinely enjoy, it just is a passion because I love it. I will never be able to listen to music just purely as a listener again. Because in my case, I mean, once you learn about the back end of music and, you know, the way things are recorded and, you know, how an EQ works and how compression works, it's like, I will never not be able to think about that now that I'm listening to music moving forward for the rest of my life. And honestly, I'm not mad at that. I think it, you know, makes me appreciate it more and sort of gives me like a finely tuned ear for it. But I mean, sometimes I'm just like, man, I just like, like, I just want to listen to music, you know, without thinking about like, oh, they, you know, they added this here or something like that. So, yeah. Anyway, though, we're going to get right back into another song. This is Oh Susan by Mark Whalen. You are listening to Polarity on KXLU.

Hi, it's KXLU, and the schedule did not change, and everything is normal. But I did ask Thomas if he'd be willing to cover the first hour of my show because I had something to do this morning, and he was awesome and he did it. So thank you, Thomas. And I'm gonna play music for 50 minutes. And then Colette is not going to be at her show, but I believe Molly will be covering. So you're going to have an interesting Monday. It's slightly different than normal. Whoa, boy. But I'm just going to play music and I don't have anything planned and I'm pretty tired. So let's just have a great time. Let's just have a great time, and I'm getting ready over here. All right. Have a wonderful Monday. Kaplow.

Hello. You're listening to KXLU 88.9 FM. And I just played music for a singular hour. And if you are curious to hear any of the music that I played, you can always go to the KXLU Spinatron page and you can look under Gaptooth. And Thomas was really sweet and covered for the first hour of my show, so thank you again to Thomas. And I'm going to keep this short and sweet because I must go and explore the universe. But I hope you all have a wonderful Monday. Okay, goodbye now.

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1: 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Before that, Sugar Water by Kibo Mato, Ease Yourself and Glide by Parsley Sound, Nowhere Near by Yola Tango, At Your Best You Are Love by Aaliyah, Real Time Morning by Gapeseed, Wild Wild Wild Horses by A Savage, My Drug Bunny by The Lemonheads, We Walk by Gunther, Monochromium by Aesop Spector, Here We Go by Aesop Spector, and All You Know by Acetone, and Gold Fever by Yvonne Abreu. Sorry, it's been a while since I did an air break, probably because my voice is a little congested. But hi, guys. I'm Molly. I'm filling in for Colette today, who is out of town. But she gave me a bunch of really cool jams for you guys to listen to and enjoy. I hope that you are all having a lovely, lovely day, and enjoy the next hour of this show. I think it's been lovely, very zen vibes in here in the station, and I hope it's zen vibes in your car or home or wherever you're listening. Yeah, well, here's a song I really like, that me and Colette both really like, called Cowgirl by Ora Coogan. I hope you enjoy. Later.

Yeah,

You are listening to KXLU 88.9 FM Los Angeles. My name is Molly, and I am filling in for Colette. And it has been quite a bit since I did an air break, but I'm going to tell you all of the songs that I just played. Hopefully the mic is coming off better. Someone called in and said it wasn't picking up right, so I apologize for that, if that is still the case. But what did you just hear, you're asking? You just heard Anna Lee by Somebody Still Loves You, Boris Yeltsin. Inside Your Mind by Jaden Clover. DePale by Monoland. The Promise by Angela Caron and Can 7. Told Me So by Zoe Spencer. Let Love by Rays. Lovely by Solstice. Half a World Away by Estherow. Apple by Sibo Mato. Find Me the Pulse of the Universe by Laetitia Sadier. Just a Sign by Evan Wright. Blue Vein by Leigh Neal. Magic Carpet by Zoe Spencer. This Deed by Electrolane. Magic Pig by Tonstart Sebent. And at the top of that last set was Cowgirl by Ora Coogan. I hope you've enjoyed the show. I'm sorry that it's not Colette here, but it is her music. And so I hope that you guys still are enjoying it. And I hope that she will be back next week. Again, I'm Molly. If you want to listen to my show, it's going to be on Fridays from 1 to 2 p.m. on KXLU. But besides that, I hope you have a wonderful, wonderful day. I'm just going to play one or two more of my own songs, or not my songs, but one or two more songs, and then let you guys go. Later.

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I'm Sam T. Got heavily back into Converge. So today is Mathy Nasty Memorial Day Monday. It's May 25th. This one is called Distance and Meaning. 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

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Sam T, that was Incoming Noise by Multicult. Before that was She Can Wear Gold by Cougars. Before that was Man, I Love the Beatles by Torn Avalanche. Before that was When I Lost My Bet by the Dillinger Escape Plan. Before that was Frequency Bandit by Botch. Before that was Distance and Meaning by Converge. Up next, a song by Rhododendron off their brand new album that just came out. Portland band, the best. Thank you so much. I'm Sam T. This is KXLU.

All right, you're listening to KXLU. That was 1440 Minutes by Train Dodge. Before that was Untitled Number 1 by Fine China Superbone. Before that was Dream Boat by Black Listers. Before that was Hospital Fat Bags by Gaza. Before that was Who Wrote the Night by Sick Bay. And before that was Family Photo by Rhododendron. Next, a song by Exhalants. I'm Sam T. This is KXLU.